0: 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This is Indigo Rhythm. I'm your host, Osmia Evelet, and we have co-host DJ Jazzy J in the house. We're going to be right back with a special interview with researcher Majel talking about fertility, and we're so excited to hear about this, so stay tuned after this break.
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0: All right, we are back. 97.3 Tropical FM. I'm your host, Osmia Evelet, and we have DJ Jazzy J in the house, as well as Majel, a researcher from BSU. Majel, can you go ahead and give us some kind of background about like your education, what this research is, as far as like organization goes?
4: Yeah, so my name is Majel. I am a Boise State graduate student. I was got my bachelor's in cultural anthropology. And as an undergrad, I had an opportunity to do this undergrad research team where we focused on parenting, mating, and reproductive strategies through an evolutionary perspective.
0: Very nice. And Justine, I guess for the, you have a background in sociology. Can you talk a little bit about that?
5: Right. So this is really interesting. I'm very, very excited and looking forward to hearing more about your research topic, Majel. But just for like some context about my own like research academic background, I got my Bachelor of Science in Sociology in 2025, May. And while I was at BSU, I was part of this like sociological, it's a research lab and it's called MSORL for short, but in the long form, it's Intermountain Social Research Lab. Anyway, so, and it's very similar to the group that you're in or the lab you're in. Mm-hmm. It was a very like interdisciplinary lab, and we were all like basing our research questions and goals under a shared framework, and that shared framework was gosh, it's been a while. I don't even remember. But higher education and something. Neoliberalism in higher education. So, and then we would get together like twice a week and kind of go over everyone's research progress and share feedback. Just kind of chime in with everyone's research goals and topics, and it was really fun. It was hard. Mm-hmm. Research is really hard, but it was very rewarding in the end. So I actually want to start off. Can I start off with a question?
4: Sure.
5: Can you tell us like what got you interested in this research lab, and what has your experience been so far?
4: Absolutely. That's a good question. So this was my last semester in my undergrad, and I hadn't had any opportunities to actually work in a research group. My professor, Dr. Stopkowski, was also my advisor at the time. It was one of those situations where I needed one more credit to graduate, and she was like, I'm doing this undergrad group and you should join. You can get some real good like research under your belt. And I was like, okay, that sounds right up my alley. I wasn't really sure what the group was gonna be about until we actually started. I knew that it was gonna be talking about like the fertility, but I didn't know and understand what context that we were gonna be talking about it in. I started to like, I think the thing that interested me the most and kept me going was all the different like opinions of the people in my group. And you know, in research, obviously it's good to have different opinions because we can all sit there and talk about it in a respective, like productive environment. That's what I'm looking for. And it was just so fun to hear all the differences. There's an individual in my group who chose to sterilize themselves so they couldn't have any kids. And then on the way opposite side, I really want to have 7 kids. So with the two of us in the group, and other people with, you know, all these other opinions and everything, I think that just like got me hooked. I love having conversations like that.
0: Very cool. So to kind of start diving into the research, you said earlier that it's focused with a evolutionary lens.
4: Yeah.
0: What does that mean to those who aren't sure?
4: Yeah. So we frame everything through an evolutionary theory. So when we're looking at, because our research is talking about the decline in like fertility, we started talking about the global decline, but our research focuses on how fertility declines in the U.S. But we look at it like, and we think about humans as a species, making the decision to have fewer kids, and we try to think of what the adaptive significance of that, or like what is the reasoning for doing this, because again, in evolutionary theory, we assume that we're trying to increase our reproductive, like we're trying to pass off our genes as much as possible. Mm-hmm. So when we get to a period, and we kind of frame this in what's called the demographic transition theory. It talks about like 4 different stages that a society goes through when they move from a point where they're having a lot of kids and a lot of people are dying, which is the first stage. There's high fertility and high mortality. Then it goes to a point where, you know, increases in medical technology and improvement in government programs and stuff, kids start making it, more kids make it to maturity, and we're able to have a good increase in population at that point. Then that leads to the third stage, which is where we see ourselves in now and what we were focusing in on our research, where at this point, despite having greater access to resources, we see individuals opting to limit their fertility through contraceptives or just deciding to remain childless. And so when we look at it, we assume that there's some benefit to choosing this strategy over what we'd assume, which would be to have kids, like, because we have all these resources now.
0: Mm-hmm. And what are some of the benefits to having less kids, or why are people choosing to have less kids?
4: I don't know if I can speak on the benefits, but what our research has shown, we talk a lot about what we call the fertility gap. And this is essentially when an individual, there's a gap in the number of kids that they want to have in their reproductive window, versus the amount of kids that they actually end up having. And when we look at that, we look at different factors and different different situations that might like lead someone to prolong having kids. So we look at, in our research, we had a bunch of different categories that we were looking at, including partner support, financial situation, neighborhoods, family support, careers, if your friends are having kids, what kind of home you have. And then we looked at how those factors line up with what timing you're hoping to have a kid. So I guess an example, like one that, because you know, like we had to do the surveys before we sent them out, and I found myself like always choosing to want to have partner support. And so it's not necessarily saying that that's like the hardest thing for me, would be to have a partner, like achieve having a partner before having kids, but it means that it's like the most important thing to me. So in my situation, if I had everything else lined up in my life, for example, I still would choose to wait having kids until I had a partner. Where again, going back to the idea of we have so many resources, and if I had a great house, I had great family support, all my friends were having kids and everything else could be everything that I dreamed, the driving factor would still be like, why is it so important to have a partner in this?
0: Mm-hmm. How did you design you sent out this survey to women to fill out through like a third party website?
4: Yes.
0: And the volunteers were paid to fill out the questions.
4: Mm-hmm.
0: And you don't have exactly the exact demographic data, as much demographic data as would be like very helpful. You have like their education level. How did you decide what questions to ask them?
4: So that's a good question. We started with another researcher, Dr. Paula Shepherd. She studied the decline of fertility in Europe in the last couple years, and she did a really good qualitative study where she had, I think it was 9 focus groups, a total of like 40 participants, and she broke them into, there was women that had a college education, like a bachelor's or more, and then women that had less than a bachelor's, men that had bachelor's, and men that had less than a bachelor's. And they just got them together in a room and they basically said, like, so what kind of barriers are you facing? And what she found in her research, we ended up adapting to try and fit what we felt like was important here in the US. So we actually used the majority of the questions that, or the, like, what do we say? Like, you know, the factors, like the timing, the neighborhood, the finances. But there was some that we wanted to focus on just because of our own research questions. Like, I know, like I said, one of my partners in my research group I had mentioned offhand was, he is more focused in sociology. And so in the survey, we have a whole section about adverse childhood experiences. And it asks questions about your experiences in childhood, and because he's hoping to see if that has any influence on people's decision to have kids when they get older. It's like we kind of took what Dr. Shepherd had done and used that as a template, and then filled in the rest with things that, we're going to be relevant to our research questions. We're going to get us the as close to the information as we're looking for, because surveys can be really tricky with that. Mm-hmm. And then I think as also just what we felt like was a realistic length that people would actually complete, because obviously we had a million questions we wanted to put on there. But yeah.
0: So of the people that responded to the survey, how many responses did you get, and what demographic information did you get from them?
4: Mm-hmm.
0: And then, yeah, what did you do with that data from there?
4: So we had a total of 520 people respond, but in terms of complete, you know, data entries and everything that we could use, we had a 153 responses that we actually used for our data. 153. And the demographic we are looking at is reproductive age women in the United States, and this is just because we're focusing on individuals who are giving birth and their current barriers that they're facing. So anyone who can give birth at this point in their life, and we also, this includes people that have children and are hoping to have more kids. And then we also broke it into educational level. Again, partially because that is how Dr. Shepherd did her study in the UK, so it helps with being able to compare the different countries' results. But we also think that it's interesting to explore education as a variable that's kind of, I would say, newer to women in the last 50 years, which is what we're kind of seeing in the last 50 years is the decrease in fertility.
5: I have a few follow-up questions, but I'm going to try to keep it brief. Wow. So you want 7 kids, huh?
4: Yes.
5: That's a lot. So, like, how soon are you planning to get started on that? Because it probably takes a while to get
4: right.
5: to that.
4: No, and that's... And I... See, this is a great example of that fertility gap. I'm 27, and I don't have any kids. Mm-hmm. And I want 7, and obviously my biological ability to reproduce goes down the older I get. And, you know, people, it's commonly cited that after age 25, it goes down. My professor had her first kid at 43. So, you know, there's a good variety of people that have different experiences. But yeah, I gotta get started sooner rather than later, for sure.
5: Well, I do hear that being talked a lot about, you know, like, if you want to start having children, get started as soon as, you know, possible. And we hear this whole, like, fertility window, reproductive window thing a lot. And so I just wanted you to expand even a little bit more further. Mm-hmm. Like, what actually is proven, or like, can you explain to our listeners where does that window start from, and does it have an expiration date?
4: So it's not exact, for sure. Like I said, there, it kind of depends on genetics and other factors, but usually when we refer to the fertility window, we talk about age 18 to 40. Sometimes people cut that down to 35 because they don't see people having kids after age 35. But that's generally the window that we talk about. And honestly, and this is another whole other part of the research that, you know, is probably a different story, but there's so much advancements in medical technology to help women have kids after their biological ability has gone down quite a bit. We call it MARMAR, medical assisted reproductive technology, and so that is, we've thought about it in a lot of different ways. One, maybe that is part of why people are waiting, because they feel that like security. But it's also, I don't know, like I said, that's a whole load on of itself.
5: Mm-hmm. Well, yeah, thank you for answering my follow-up questions. I'm gonna try to give Adriana like the opportunity to ask you more of her questions. Yeah. Okay. Yeah. I was just hoping that later we can you can tell us if you have any like more substantial research on that, you know, fertility window or biological clock for women, as it is commonly referred to, and just because you mentioned, right, you're 27 and you're mm-hmm. already feeling like you're behind on that biological clock, but then you also mentioned your professor who had their first child at 43. And this is something that I'm interested in because I personally want to know, and I'm sure mm-hmm. some of our listeners might benefit from hearing, like, you know, in connection to your topic and title of, you know, what is driving the fertility gap. Mm-hmm. Is there hope for people who do want to have children, small or large family like you, but right now they are facing a lot of you know, factors that, you know, like you talk about in your research, and if there's any hope for, I guess, like, what are the benefits and how can people go about easing their anxiety if they're planning to have children later in life? And also tell us if there are any benefits of having kids earlier or the disadvantages, that kind of stuff. But we could probably take a break right now. I know I just threw a lot at you. You probably need a minute to process.
4: Help me digest.
5: I also need a minute to digest everything you just told us. So.
4: Awesome. Thank you.
0: Yeah, we'll be back with here's some words from our sponsors, and we'll be right back.
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0: 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This is Indigo Rhythm, and I'm your host, Adriana. We have Justine, a sociology major in the house, and Majel, a researcher at BSU with an anthropological background, talking about the increasing fertility gap of women in the United States and the barriers to having children and kind of what that looks like in the U.S., and maybe globally, but we'll stick to the U.S. for now. Justine had a question about about alternative ways to have children with new medical technology, like freezing mm-hmm. eggs, that kind of stuff. If you want to
1: elaborate.
2: Right. So I guess to kind of couch these all of these compounding questions in one, like, mm-hmm. you know, like one way that makes it kind of easier for you to contextualize would be, I know you've already talked about the methodology for your research, so I was just kind of like wondering if you can elaborate on how your team went about deciding who to send the service to, also like your methods, like was it qualitative or like quantitative? Mm-hmm. I know I had to do like long interviews mm-hmm. and then I had to go back, or like in MSOR we had to go back and like code for different things, whatever. So yeah, can you just kind of talk more about that?
3: So we were looking at reproductive aged women in the United States. We sent out an online survey through a website called Prolific, and they basically handle all the recruiting participants to take the survey and facilitating the compensation for them. We were looking at this demographic specifically, because again, with the anthropological background, we're trying to focus on individuals who are having children in their reproductive window. So whether they are having children or if they're capable of having children, and so that was the demographic. What was the next question? I lost it.
2: Oops, sorry. Yeah. I guess I can. Say a little bit more, because during our break you said that you mentioned how your team was sending out service to individuals and then asking if they have children or not, and kind of like automatically ruling people out, like deciding, okay, this person has children, so we want to hear their input. And it sounds to mm-hmm. me like you guys were just like dismissing, for a lack of a better word, the people who don't have children. So my question really is like how like diverse your the people that you guys talk to.
3: I think I get what you're saying. So we, in our survey, we did have questions that asked like, do you have adopted kids, do you have stepkids? And the reason we asked those was just because they are not the demographic that we're looking for. Although they have children, they're not giving birth, and what we're looking at is birth rate and fertility through the context of birth rate. Okay. So that's the reason why, and like you mentioned kind of over the break, we were talking about like, man, what a bummer about all these people that, you know, there are people like that wait to have fertility, and we were talking about different options that they might have down the road, and I said, you know, that unfortunately that's not what we're concerning our research with. But on the other end of things, we do see the people that maybe have waited until they're unable to biologically conceive, and then we see them come up in our research as the people who are choosing to use like medically reproductive technology, or are adopting, or, you know, maybe marrying into a family where they already have kids.
2: Perfect. Yeah, I think you touched on what I was wanting to get out of my questions, because, like, again, we were talking during break about the different ways of family planning, right? Because I think that mm-hmm. we live in a culture, a global culture, where a lot of people automatically think that family or children, they have to be biological, right? But we know that's not necessarily true, right?
3: Definitely.
2: Yeah. And as I mentioned, in line with what my day job is,
3: yeah.
2: I do encounter parents with various types of, like, family situations, right? Mm-hmm. Because you can, you know, have adopted children, you can do IVF, you can have children through IVF, you can even, like, parent your siblings or family members. Mm-hmm. So I think that is, like, a really great perspective mm-hmm. to include in your research. So
3: okay,
2: yeah,
3: so that does give me a thought, because talking about, and I guess it, I don't know if like adoptive kids would fit into this, but we touch a lot on what we call alloparents, which is essentially anyone who's not your biological parent who is a parent to you, or who takes on those responsibilities. So an alloparent could be, you know, your grandparents, or it could be your neighbor that watched after you after school all the time, you know. We do look at alloparents in the context of this. This is also one of my buddies in our research group, Wendy, who I know would love to come and talk about this. Mm-hmm. That's what she's focusing on, and specifically childcare access.
0: Okay.
3: Mm-hmm.
0: I kind of want to just, like, list off factors that would be influences in why women aren't having children, mm-hmm. and see, like, how many we can kind of get out there,
3: because
0: I feel like there's so many out there.
3: Yes.
0: I feel like money is one, mm-hmm. you know, having mm-hmm. enough money for it. What else do you think?
2: For me personally, I think community is a huge thing, right? I grew up in not to harp on the false dichotomy of, like, community-based versus individual-based societies, but I grew up with the mentality of, like, a child is raised by a whole village, you know, as yep. opposed to the standard two parents here in the United States. So that's my factor.
3: Yeah. Uh-huh. And, you know, and that kind of goes into that, like, what we were just talking about with alloparents. We talk a lot about that in terms of like, family support or even friend support. That's why we look at, like, what is your friend circle? Like, we ask questions in our survey about, would you want to have, how important is it to have kids at the same time as your friend? And some people think, like, well, to me, that's really important because I want my friend's kids to grow up with my kids, like, you know, because we're friends, and kind of makes sense, you have adult playdates, kid playdates, you know. Mm-hmm. So I totally understand where you're coming from, and I very much follow that. You know, it takes a village for sure.
0: Mm-hmm. I also think like another factor, because there's people that want to have kids and that do have kids, but then there's people that have, like, unplanned pregnancies mm-hmm. because they don't necessarily have information on how to, like, prevent them, or there's not a culture of kind of, like, exploring that, I guess. Mm-hmm. What are, as far as, like, this research goes, is there any sort of question that's asking them if they've always wanted children, or if this is something that has come about recently,
3: mm-hmm.
0: or what is influencing them to make that choice in the first place that they want kids or not?
3: Yeah, we have a couple questions on I think the way we focus it is on perception of having kids, and kind of your, like, I think that kind of goes around with your what you are hoping to have versus what you actually have. In this, so we keep talking about it as like people are having less kids than they actually want, but there are the same situation where people, they want less kids, but they end up having more kids. Mm-hmm. So I don't know. Yeah.
1: Information to be determined.
3: There we go. Okay. There we go.
2: Right, because this research is still ongoing, right?
3: Mm-hmm.
2: It's not like final.
3: Yeah, we conducted our survey in March 2026 this year, and so we're still analyzing all of the results and writing our papers, and we're meeting back up in the fall semester to work on publishing it.
2: That's great. I was snapping my fingers so hard at Adriana's mm-hmm. kind of like input about you know, unplanned pregnancies and that kind of stuff, and it made me think about, you know, you were talking about adapting reasoning. I don't know if you want to, you know, kind of like reiterate that a little bit, but it made me think about, you know, like our current political climate when it comes to women's reproductive rights. What is sort of like your political, sociological like undertone, or if there's any, in this research?
3: Mm-hmm. So okay, again, this is we did our research on the U.S. so I don't know if I can speak so much about like Idaho specifically or anything. I can definitely talk about like the educational differences between these demographics, but I don't know how much that would lend to the topic. I know you had some interest in this, and so I was thinking about some other countries that we had read about when we were going over our whole review of the current literature. And there were some that are more like similar to the United States. But I think that would be more of another time topic, just because I'm not as versed in the global context at the moment.
2: Right. So earlier you did mention that your research framework is kind of like based on Dr. Paula Shepherd's research model from mm-hmm. Europe. I don't know what country of Europe. Germany, you say?
3: UK.
2: Or UK. Yeah. And you are saying how you've looked into some other global perspectives. So I'm just wondering if you can expand a little bit on what other previous literature has informed your research thus far.
3: Yeah. Well, like I said, we based a lot of our paper off of two of Dr. Shepherd's papers. So I think the best one to talk about was the one that I actually used the most for my research paper. And this is what I was talking about earlier, where she did qualitative data by doing the focus groups with the different groups of people. And so I think if I could talk about like the different results of that. But again, that's definitely U.S. Like I'm not as global context first here, but and this is, so I guess this is the results of her study in the U.K. So that's where we're gonna land here. Okay. So when she was talking to university, which is women that have a bachelor's degree or higher, she found that they emphasize like the role of their career and the support of having like a really good partner. We did a survey, so it's all quantitative data. I love qualitative data. It's my favorite. I feel like everyone's stories speak so loud, you know? So I have a couple quotes from the paper that I outlined, where they're talking about, you know, like how this group of women is prioritizes partner support. So one person says, this is a quote, it says, they want, quote, a partner that wants to be a supportive parent, you know, because unfortunately a lot of the responsibility does fall on the mom, especially with breastfeeding. Another quote, and this is one that speaks more about the role of like a partner, not only as like emotional and loving and nurturing support, but, you know, kind of as she was bringing out that that division of child care and household responsibilities tends to be more important to university, like these are our demographic, you know, categories, university educated women. And then the other, like I said, the other priority for them was, or their career, and we found that that was a pretty significant barrier when women were trying to decide when to have kids. So another quote that I have, it says, government worker alias Rebecca claimed that, she's 30 years old, says, claims after waiting many years to become financially stable, she's now decided to start planning for her first child with her long-term 10 years together partner, highlighting her partner's role in the future child care responsibility. And this is her quote. It's more important that my partner's on board and understands. I need him to be as supportive as he can, you know, which I hope he will be, and he says he will be, and we'll see how many nappies he's going to change, I suppose. So this is like, it's interesting, because when you look at women with less than a bachelor's degree, they also have high priorities for partner support, but they also, their conversations also include a lot more about family support. So they like this, you know, again, quotes that I kind of found is like someone talking about how they think it's important to have loved ones nearby to assist with childcare. And they discuss the importance of like partner support, but in this group, Dr. Shepherd said they just, you know, they keep coming back to the idea of having more family support. And she found that eventually linked to the topic of like access to formal daycare. And how that, you know, the women with bachelor's degree or more talked about childcare as like something that is an option, whereas women with less than a bachelor kind of talked about like that as more of a barrier, as like something that like they wish they could do, but they might not have as easy of a time actually like having access to that. So I think that paper helped us a lot. That helped me kind of formulate some of my hypotheses, because we were looking at women specifically. Yeah, I think just like I said, like kind of a commonality, and I think this can kind of circle back to what we were talking about before, is that female participants, they claim partners need to be both practically and emotionally present during child rearing, and that kind of implies that there's an existing unequal division of labor in the house. And so this is where I go back to like the reason why we were looking at education, and because of its prevalence in the like the rise of like women in education over the last 50 years, this is it could, you know, indicate that females are hoping for more like egalitarian home, kind of like a like, instead of that, you know, male breadwinner home, like, female homemaker dynamic. And while that's what we see women expressing, the fact that there's still that barrier kind of suggests that that you know, male breadwinner model is still dominating our society at the minute.
0: When you say egalitarian model, what do you mean by that?
3: Well, kind of just from what these women are saying, like, I want someone who's going to be more hands-on with the kid. Whereas if you're going back to that traditional quote-unquote, like, the male breadwinner woman homemaker, like, the woman would be completely responsible for the child. And so we have some questions in our survey that are like that, where it's like, I have a partner who isn't very hands-on with the kids, but is there, you know, and some people, that's, like, exactly what they want. What we're seeing with more, with women with a bachelor's degree or higher, is that they want someone who's not only just there, but is actually going to interact with the kids and is going to cook, is going to do the dishes, is going to, you know, divide household tasks and responsibilities more 50-50, whatever that looks like to people, because, like, sometimes 50-50 could be I cook and then you cook, or sometimes it's I cook and you clean, you know? But they're searching for that more in terms of household tasks and in childcare, way more than we've seen in the past.
0: Yeah. It's interesting that you mention how, like, the past 50 years women have been getting more education, and so fertility has been decreasing because of that. And also kind of like the societal roles of men and women, I feel like, have been changing over the past 50 years, especially the past, like, 20. To go back to kind of like how all of this has, like, implications on society. Cause, you know, people talk about how there's climate change, there's, like, you know, the population is really large on Earth, and if everybody, you know, keeps reproducing, then we're not going to have, you know, a great time.
3: Yeah.
0: But to kind of touch on the other factors that are the other effects that you were talking about before we started the podcast, on how a lowering fertility, or how the fertility gap getting wider affects like schools, neighborhoods, that kind of thing.
3: Yeah. See here. So I was kind of talking about how, you know, there are certain, like, economic and social repercussions that, that we might experience if our fertility rate continues to go down as a country. So we talk about we call it the fertility replacement rate, which is 2.1, means that a woman has two kids. The 0.1's, you know, stats or whatever. The woman has two kids, and essentially those two kids will replace her and the father, you know. So that way there's essentially the same number of people in a society. Now, our research is focusing on when a country goes below that replacement rate. And that's what you were talking about, when there's different norms that we're accustomed to that might start to change. So one example I like to talk about is, like, if we have a decrease in kids over the next, let's say, 30 years, like, everyone who's in their reproductive window right now has significantly less kids, and in the next 30 years, it's completely different landscape. I talk about, you know, it would be a challenge to keep the current number of schools that we have open and operating. You know, a decline in fertility could mean that schools aren't being filled, and so we have to close them down. And that can snowball into some, like, pretty dramatic effects, like, you know, having a whole bunch of people having to relocate, people losing their jobs, unused infrastructure, and also, like, and this one hits home, you know, for me personally, but social circles splitting apart, like, neighbors and friend circles that you have at school. And I feel like This to me is why this research matters a lot, because these type of life-changing moments, they happen really slowly and quietly, mm-hmm. and they have such a ripple effect on the community, mm-hmm. and you know, the future could creep up on us if we don't start talking about it, right? So I think it's like, those are just some of the repercussions. People talk about a lot of different ones, but I think that one's kind of easy for everyone to picture, you know?
2: Great, I am literally having to contain myself to not burst out with all the, because I'm such like a sociological, anthropological, history mm-hmm. nerd. You know, every time I have, this conversation has come up for me, you know, I'm thinking about the nuclear family, like paradigm of the United States kind of like approach to family planning.
3: Yeah.
2: But I'm also thinking about, you know, immigration policies, you know, and I'm thinking about the whole, I don't know if you are familiar with the replacement theory. It's like this like far right, like conservative theory that essentially a certain group of the population mm-hmm. is worried that they're going to get replaced.
3: I see where this is going.
2: So basically, yeah, I can say this because I didn't come up with it, so hopefully I don't get in trouble. Okay, but the Great Replacement Theory is this like far right white supremacist conspiracy theory, really, that it's just like fear mongers, you know, the white population, especially the Caucasian population, that you know, these quote-unquote first world countries, you know, like the United States, Western Europe, they were kind of like the first to have these more like feminist milestones in terms of like women have been getting highly educated to a point where they actually have outpaced men. You know, like women mm-hmm. have more like college degrees compared to men, like in the same age range. Mm-hmm. So, but you can fact check me on that. Anyway, so when I'm hearing, especially, you know, like white individuals talking about this kind of research, that's always my concern, right? And I'm not like attacking you or anything. Please let me know if I say anything that's uncomfortable, because I would hate that. But you know, for example, you touched on this creeping worrisome thoughts for you of like neighbors splitting, friend groups, you know, like splitting and whatever, having to move. Right, or like these like social, cultural infrastructures breaking down because mm-hmm. there are not enough kids to fill the classrooms, you know. So I was just kind of like, I always think, especially right now with our political, you know, climate, and these exclusionary like immigrant policies, sending people away, you know, when historically this country, like the jobs, the schools have been filled pretty much to the brim because of the United States like immigration, like bringing in people from different countries, refugees, and this is similar to the, you know, the whole misconception that to have children, to have a family, they must be biological. But this is to like a macro level of mm-hmm. like what citizens of a country must look like, race, ethnicity, you know what I mean? Because we have so many different citizens, right? American citizens, a lot of, I myself and my whole like immediate family here in Boise, we relocated here through the refugee relocation, whatever.
3: Yeah.
2: And so, like, my mom, my brothers, and I, we are naturalized citizens, right? So we are Americans, and we're very proud. We love this country, and we do our best to contribute to the local community, and hopefully that ripples out, right? And so, and we're definitely not a unique case, and, you know, there's so, anyway, I just want...
3: No, yeah, yeah.
2: I wanted to hear your perspective on, like, why you are worried that they won't be students to fill classroom chairs or, like, work, and if you have thought about, who exactly do you envision when you say these things and when you're thinking about it?
3: Mm-hmm.
2: Right.
3: Well, first, I'm really glad you're here. This is a lot of relevant stuff that I don't have the background to touch on. So this is really helpful to be able to facilitate conversation across topics. I definitely am not in that group of people who are thinking that people are gonna take over another group of people or whatever. Where I'm coming from with that is just, again, the idea of people having less kids, and there just being less kids down the road. I mean, I think with all of the... it's hard for me to touch on things like... All the political climate, the immigration policies, and how that could affect fertility. But obviously, kind of going on what you're saying, our country has been founded on diversity and in trying to, like, I mean, that's how we've really expanded to what we are today. So trying to limit people in general, I think, is only going to feed more into that problem of us falling further down in the fertility rates. I hope that kind of hits on what you were hoping to talk about.
0: Mm-hmm. Unfortunately, we are out of time. It's time for the next show, The Hacienda with DJ B. Rico. But it has been lovely having you on, Majel. We'll definitely try and either get you on again or bring your colleagues in and have another discussion, because there's a lot to cover still.
2: Yes, thank you so much for being here, and thank you, Osmia, and thank you for letting me be part of this interview. I love this. Like, good job, I guess. Keep going.
3: Oh, man. Thank you guys so much.
2: And you and your research lab, I guess, just kind of like final thoughts, mm-hmm. on all of this. I would just kind of like suggest that you expand your research. Maybe this is just a consideration. You don't have to do it. To keep asking yourself, you know, because you talk a lot about capacity to have children and, you know, having resources and what the ideal circumstances would have to be for you or for a lot of people to have children, right? This is what this is like a very modern conversation too, right? So anyway, speaking of modern conversation, I would just kind of like suggest to consider more of those modern thoughts that are pressing on people's minds, especially the college-educated demographic and the young people, you know, because you also touched on, you know, females, and so I know we had already talked about this, right? This is not like a trans-exclusive research from what I gathered, but yeah, just kind of being a little bit more specific, and maybe including like same-sex couples, you know, like just like going outside of the bounds of the nuclear family, white, two dogs, two kids, one dog, white picket fence, you know. Yeah. So that's just kind of like my two cents. But again, thank you so much. And I wish you good luck with the rest of your research.
3: Yeah, totally. And I appreciate you saying that. Mm-hmm. Thank you guys so much for having me.
2: Absolutely.

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Tuesday. This is DJ B Rico at the Hacienda, episode 2. I will be playing some just exciting dance bangers for us tonight. You are listening to KJJI 97.3 Tropico FM. You just heard I Follow Rivers, the Magician remix. There's no other version. That's the best. Now we've got kind of an older jam. Come On Closer, Pineapples, Roberto Ferrante, and Douglas Roop. Enjoy.

0: KJJI 97.3 Tropico FM. This is DJ B Rico, and you are listening to The Hacienda. We just had Come On Closer, dub version, by Pineapples, Roberto Ferrante, and Douglas Roop. We'll be back with some more jams after these messages.
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Up next, we got an Italian jam, Do Ali by Sari Wax.

0: 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This is DJ V Rico, and you are listening to The Hacienda. We just had Do Ali by Sari Wax, Somebody New by Tunde Adebimpe, Don't Go by Yaz, and Lady Hear Me Tonight by Mojo. We'll be back after these short messages.
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This is DJ B Rico, and you are listening to The Hacienda. We are on every second and fourth Tuesday of each month from 7 to 9 p.m. Well, we just had Ganas de Verte by Young Prado and Miss Lupe, and With You Forever by P-Now. Not sure if I'm pronouncing that correctly, but if that voice sounded familiar, you are not tripping. That song was actually one of the first jams written by Empire of the Sun. After they wrote that song together, they completely switched gears and later produced some of our favorites like Walking on a Dream, obviously. But up next, we have a classic, a disco classic, Donna Summer, produced by Giorgio Moroder, I Feel Love.

That was Visita Guiada by Chica Rica, one of my favorite new band names. Up next, we have Ghosts by President and Bella.

0: 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This is DJ B. Rico, and you are listening to The Hacienda. We will be back with some more music after these messages.
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This is DJ B Rico, and we just had our ambassadors of France, Daft Punk, give music, give life back to music. Up next, this song is dedicated to my mom and her bestie. We've got Time, Clock of the Heart by Culture Club.

What a jam, Culture Club, the best band for the summer. I wish I was in the 80s like Steph and Cher, just vibing. Up next, we've got Sherry by Derry.

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This is DJ B. Rico, and you are listening to the second ever episode of The Hacienda. We just had Precipicio by Alex Anwanter, Hey Baby! Exclamation point by Binky, and of course Reality by Grimes. Up next, we have Thieves Like Us by New Order. If you haven't, please watch Pretty in Pink. This is the montage song where she makes the dress. It's incredible. Highly recommend.

KJJI 97.3 Tropico FM, the second ever show of the Hacienda is coming to a close. I'm so grateful to be here with you all tonight. Once again, my name is DJ B. Rico. Please stay tuned after these messages for the lovely Afro Experience with Lita.

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Hello, hello, it is Lita, DJ Felt Mama, Lita Harris Neustetter, and you're listening to the lovely Afro Experience here on Tropico FM. My whole first part of the show is going to be some upbeat stuff. I was in a mood. We're going to slow it down later because it's getting closer to night time. But let's jump right into some of these classic grooving tunes. If you got a little shake left in your booty, now's the time to get it out. Get it out. Get it out.

I said we were going to be doing some dancing, did I not? Let's keep it up. Keeping up the groove. Here you go with another one. You're listening to Tropico FM. This is the lovely Afro Experience with DJ Felt Mama, a.k.a. Lita Harris Newsletter.

What did I tell you? Did I tell you that we were going to start this show off with some fun grooving tunes? Get you shaking your booties and such. I was in that kind of a mood, in a butt-shaking mood. Started the show off with Afro B, as we always do. Melanin. Good old Donna Summer. Yeah. Love to love you, baby. Weird Thelma Houston, don't leave me this way. Anita Ward, you can ring my bell. The Gap Band, I'd never heard that song before. It's called Outstanding. Ain't never heard a date before. And then we just heard Chaka Khan, Like Sugar. So fantastic. Thank you for being here with me tonight. If you are here, I would love to know that I'm not sitting here alone talking to nobody. You can go to Facebook or Instagram, where I've posted about my show, and say, I'm listening. Hey, Lita, I'm listening. That would be fantastic. All right, so we're gonna shift moods here. We're just gonna start bringing it down a little bit, not super slow, you know, but it's almost 10 o'clock. Maybe some lesser known stuff, even a little bit of choral music. Pretty eclectic rest of the show ahead. And we are going to start it off with one of our favorites, one of my favorite people, but also one of the favorites of Tropico FM and Boise in general, and that is Mungo. And Mungo has a new song that has just been released called Boundaries. And so I am thrilled to be able to play it for you. Here we go, Mungo Boundaries.

Oh my goodness. What did I do? So you guys, there's this, I've got my computer that I'm playing stuff from, and then I've got the station computer, and I was trying to enter stuff into the station computer, but I accidentally started typing on my computer, and then that stopped the music from playing, and now I can't figure out how to get it going again. And I don't know why. Okay, you know what? I figured it out, and, so, you know what? Yeah.

Y'all, what? I mean, what? I mean, what? That was like the most beautiful, interesting arrangement of that song I have ever heard. That was some stuff. That's New York Vocal Collective. I wasn't planning on stopping this set, but I just had to stop because I was like, what just occurred? Holy moly. You will be hearing that on this show more. I just think that was breathtaking. This next song, since I've interrupted, it is also a song that I feel is so beautiful. I've wanted to do this song with my students because vocally it's just a two-part harmony, so they could pull that off. But the instrumentation is key. There's like really heavy percussion that I really like, and there's no instrumental for this song. So I would have to like get it created or so. I don't know. I just haven't figured that out. But the harmonies on this are just so haunting and beautiful. It's called Rain Tears, and it's by, I don't know how you say it, Scala and Kalanki. I mean, they're from a different country, so I have a feeling I'm saying that wrong. But Scala and Kalanki brothers, and there's a lot of really cool kind of choral arrangements of various things that I've seen them do. But this is one of them, and it's, to me, just hauntingly gorgeous. Rain Tears.

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fought a few demons in my dreams. They wanna bring me down, but I'm up on a high beam. They're telling me to swim, just so they can watch me drown. I'm breaking way down, trying to take in what I seen. I sold my soul to myself, then the devil stole it. Then I wanna make

Alrighty, folks. So let's talk about what music we've been listening to, shall we? This is DJ Felt Mama, Lita Harris Neustetter, and you're listening to Tropico FM. My show is The Lovely Afro Experience, celebrating and elevating the melanated. So much good music, and I think that there's just been like a whole bunch of things that have happened since we last spoke. So let's catch up, shall we? That, we'll go backwards. That was Serpent with Feet. It's all one word, Serpent with Feet. Amazing black queer musician. Check it out, Serpent with Feet. Before that, Green Tea Pang, Human. Before that, Clothe God. The song was called Camille. She really reminds me of Macy Gray, which I'm sure probably a lot of people say she probably doesn't like that, but she has that vibe. Before that, Ayoka, Who Would Follow? Eniko, The King's Affirmation. Our set was graced with the sounds of Pura Fey, one of my very favorite indigenous musicians. That's the song. It had some chanting at the end. The song's called My People, My Land. Pura Fey is just outstanding. She's amazing. Before that, we had an artist named Senny, S-E-N-N-Y, Senny. Flowers in My Mind. We had Sivana, S-E-V-A-N-A, Sivana. And oh my goodness, that song just blew me away. A lot of it is in a different language. The title is in a different language. I think it's Loimi. I don't know how I say it. But wow, I'm going to be playing that one more. That one was wow. I really, really like that a lot. Before that, Kwaye, Lost in My Boots, and Witch Prophet. Witch Prophet was one of my faves from my old show. Love playing her stuff. That was Energy Vampire. I think we all can relate to the idea of needing to put up boundaries and cast spells to protect us from energy vampires, right? Holy moly. And then started off with Sade, one of my very favorites, of course, and that song was called Slave Song. So we're wrapping it up here. We've only got about 15 minutes left, so I'm not going to be able to play all the song. Well, maybe. I'm going to have to... Actually, I might actually get through. No, I'm going to have to cut some. I always bring more to the table than what I have time for. You know what I mean? So I've got three more songs for you tonight. I hope that you've enjoyed the music. I hope somebody's out there listening. I've enjoyed finding this music and putting it together for you. So I'm excited to be back here again next time. I'm the second and fourth Tuesdays of the month. And let's close it out with a few more songs, shall we? Yes, we shall. This is one of my favorites. I met this woman, Allison Russell. I met her when she was here, and she was just absolutely delightful, but also just her energy is just so strong and so authentic. It was just incredible. So always happy to have some Allison Russell on my show.

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1: Thank you, everyone. 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I'm going to close it out with the song I always close out my show with, and I will see you next time.

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That was Rayito Colombiano. You were close, though. Rayito Colombiano con Muchachita Consentida, y aquí tengo a Predilecto.

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0: the afternoon. Happy Wednesday, y'all. You are tuned in to Scream Queens Radio right here on KJJI 97.3 Tropico FM. We've got a fun playlist for today. We're going to hear some new music from artists such as Noso and Fightmaster, Crawler. So without further ado, let's jump into it. We are going to start things off today with Who Made You This Sweet by Noso.
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0: 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That last song that we heard was a song called Drive Slow by Calica. Fightmaster before that, that was Minotaur off of their new album Tolerance, which was released a few weeks ago. If you're looking for something to listen to, I highly, highly recommend that album. I have had it on repeat for like 2 weeks now, and I am still not sick of it. Cat Clyde before that with Another Time. That is a brand new single from her, released by Concord Records. And kicking off that set, we heard from Korean-American singer-songwriter. That was No-So with the tune Who Made You This Sweet. That was off of their latest album released at the end of last year, When Are You Leaving? Up next, we have our local block of artists. We're going to hear some from some bands that have shows coming up this week or in the next couple weeks. We'll hear from Withstand the Sands, The French Dips, Red Caroline, and The Apprentices. But we'll be right back after a few messages from our underwriters.
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0: 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We just wrapped up our local block of artists. That last tune that we heard was Smashing Apples by The Apprentices. That was off of their 2025 self-titled EP. Red Caroline before that. That was Oasis off of their new album, Doomsday. Another just awesome album to listen all the way through. Red Caroline's going to be going on tour, and they are kicking off their tour with a show tomorrow, Thursday, at the Shrine Ballroom. It's a really stacked lineup. They have support from AK Bell, who I have featured on this show a few times, the band Moss, the Jugs, which is a band out of Logan, Utah, and locals Rattlesnake Preachers. So that should be a really fun show if you're looking for something to do on your Thursday night. The French Tips before that with Halo. That was off of their 2022 album, All the Rage. And kicking off that set, we heard Shrug the Weight of Atlas, a 2025 single from Withstand the Sands. You can catch Withstand the Sands playing at the Olympic this Friday. They are playing alongside Normal Eyes, Fall of Fathom, and Gypsy Moonrise. Got another block of music here for you. We are going to hear from Freya Beer, Hiding Places, Spoonbenders, and Castle Rats. But first, a few messages from our underwriters. We will be right back to the music.
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That last song we heard was Castle Rat. That's the band. And the song we heard was Serpent. That is off of their latest album, The Bestiary. Castle Rat is going to be coming to Boise, looks like in October, and they are going to be playing at the Shrine Ballroom. I am so excited for that show. If you aren't super familiar with Castle Rat, they have just a great image and a great brand. They brand themselves as a medieval fantasy heavy metal band with costumes and lore behind it all, and I just love that. Spoonbenders before that with Dichomatic. That was off of their 2023 album, How Things Repeat. Spoonbenders are going to be back in Boise on August 25th. They're going to be playing at the Knitting Factory. Canyon by Hiding Places before that. That was off of their 2022 EP, Hiding Places. And we kicked off that set with a fun tune that was Dear Sweet Rosie, a London-based alternative artist by the name of Freya Beer. Got a few more songs for you before I head out for the day, but I just want to take a moment and say thank you so much for tuning in and supporting local community radio. We are 100% volunteer-run radio station. So it means the world to us. We're going to kick this next set off with When the World Dissolves by Lila Rosa.

HF Conexiones, KJJI 97.3 Tropico FM. Let's see. It's trying to get all the numbers here. Let me put this up, the volume more up. And happy Wednesday. Today is June 24th, 2026. Hora es Feliz Miércoles. Estamos a junio 24, 2026. Y yo soy Jasmine de Tropico, de IHF Conexiones con Tropico FM, acá JJI 97.3. Y tenemos mucha información de lo que vamos a tener este fin de semana, de lo que está pasando aquí en la comunidad. Tenemos Mercadito Latino este sábado de 11 a 3. We have the Mercadito Latino from 11 to 3. Go support our local vendors. It's going to be super fun. I think it might be a little bit cold or raining, so we're going to be inside if that is the case. Creo que va a estar poquito frío, poquito fresco. No sé si va a llover. Creo que vamos a estar adentro si ese es el caso. Pero vamos a estar de 11 a 3, from 11 to 3. We'll be there. Make sure to go register for tickets. We have free tickets. Or no, we're going to be doing a giveaway for free tickets for Eslabón Armado and for La Cumbre con K. So we're going to be doing a giveaway for those. So make sure you go register from 11 to 3. Vamos a estar dando, vamos a estar haciendo una rifa completamente gratis de 11 a 3 ahí en el mercadito para dar tickets para la Cumbre con K y para este Eslabón Armado. Ahorita me fijo las fechas porque no me acuerdo muy bien. Pero vamos a estar haciendo eso y vamos a también tener ahí boletos para el rodeo para agosto 18 y 19, que es martes y miércoles. Los adultos es $15 y los niños son $5. We're going to be also selling the tickets for the rodeo, for Caldwell Night Rodeo, for August 18th and 19th, which is Tuesday and Wednesday. The tickets for kids are $5 and the tickets for adults are $15. So we're going to be we're gonna have them there. So if you're interested, make sure to go out and get your tickets. And yeah, let's keep on going with the music and let's play the next song. Let's see. Let's do Lamento Boliviano by Los Enanitos Verdes.

Yeah. Let's see. So yeah, that was some zapateado. I was dancing here in the chair. Me estaba bailando con la música zapateado. Pero yeah, that's what we have. I've been announcing what we have going on at the foundation. And he estado anunciando todo lo que vamos a tener en la fundación en estos días. Pero, ¿qué han hecho? Ya se está poniendo más caliente. I wonder, have you guys gone camping? I haven't gone camping. My family has, my sister-in-law has, but I haven't. I think we're going, on July 5th, I think, we're leaving. And then we'll be back. We'll go for a couple of days and then we'll be back. We're going to McCall. Nosotros vamos a ir a acampar Julio 5 por unos días y vamos a ir a McCall. Yo sé que mi familia ya ha ido. ¿Ya han ido ustedes a acampar? Ahorita es cuando ya se empieza a poner ocupado with out of town. Everybody's getting busy with going out of town or camping trips. And then we have to start getting ready for the kids going back to school and all that fun stuff, right? So ahorita estamos ocupados con los días de acampar, los días de salir afuera, ya que los niños están de vacaciones, porque luego ya nos tenemos que empezar a listar para que regresen a la escuela, ¿verdad? But yeah, that's what we have going on. So I will play a couple more songs and then I'll go over again what we have there at the foundation as a wrap up. But let's start with the next song and let's see.

Hoffman with IHF Conexiones, and we are heading out for the day. We're going to play one more song and just going over everything we have going on. So remember, tomorrow we have the Mercadito from 11 to 3 p.m. there in Nampa and at the Idaho Hispanic Foundation. And we're going to be doing giveaway tickets for Eslabón Armado. The concert is July 29 and La Cumbre Conca July 17th. We also have Caldwell Night Rodeo tickets for sale that we are going to be selling there. Acuérdense que mañana, el sábado tenemos el Mercadito Latino de 11 a 3. Vamos a estar rifando tickets para Eslabón Armado julio 29 y la Cumbre Conca para el viernes julio 19. Y vamos a estar vendiendo boletos de Caldwell Night Rodeo, que es para agosto 18 y 19, que es un miércoles y martes y miércoles, martes y miércoles. Y vamos a tener las clases de negocio ahora. We're going to have the business classes today at 6:30 there at the foundation. So if that is something you're interested, make sure you sign up. Make sure you follow us on social media and register for the classes, as well as the English classes. If you need help with that, you can send me a text at 208-586-0114. Si necesitan ayuda para las clases, acuérdense que ahora hay clases de negocio y las clases de inglés. Me pueden mandar mensaje al 208-586-0114. Y nos despedimos. Que tengan un feliz miércoles, un buen fin de semana. Y los dejamos aquí con Me Prometí by Iván Cornejo. Make sure you guys have an amazing Wednesday and an amazing weekend. And the last song we are playing is Me Prometí by Iván Cornejo. And here we go. Let's see.

we will be here forever. Do you understand? Forever. Forever and ever we will be here forever. Do you understand that? Get what I'm saying? Forever.

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We'll be right back.

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0: 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I mean, wear suits a lot, but that ain't just as smooth.
1: He wears suits.
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1: I have a deal. 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